That was The Waves with a track called The Lighthouse, some local great southern West Australian talent for you. All right, looking at the weather, hasn't changed a lot since 7 o'clock. It's sitting on 7.8, feels like 5.9. The sun is shining outside, but I had to duck out for a minute. It's still pretty chilly in here. Feels like 5.9 at the airport. So I'd say we allow 2 degrees. It's probably only about 8 degrees in town. All right, winds are northerly at 7 kilometres an hour. Humidity is 98%. The UV index is 3, which is moderate. Barometric pressure still sitting at 1025.8 hectopascals, and we've had 0.4 mils of rain since 9 a.m. yesterday. Today's forecast is sunny. Light winds with a forecast maximum of 21 degrees. Elsewhere around the region, Denmark, sunny with a top of 22. Bremer Bay, cloud clearing, 21. Noangrup, morning fog, then sunny, 22. Jurumungup, morning fog, sunny, 22. Mount Barker, morning fog, then sunny with a top of 20 degrees. All right, looking ahead for Albany, Wednesday will be mostly sunny with a low of 12 and a top of 23. Thursday, partly cloudy, 11 to 21. And Friday, partly cloudy with temperatures between 12 and 17 degrees. Although it does say on Thursday, very high chance of showers. Most likely afternoon and evening, and Friday as well, high chance of showers, most likely in the morning. So very brief lull in the rain. It looks like we might get some more towards Thursday and Friday. But anyhow, enjoy the sun while it shines.

That was Charlie Rich with Behind Closed Doors. Behind Closed Doors, I should say. Apologies for that. I did play that song earlier this morning, but that was around 6:25. A lot of you might still have been asleep or rugged up under the doona or the quilt, keeping warm on this rather chilly morning. All right, hope you're enjoying the music and you'll stay with us right throughout the day. Some more local talent, also one of our local presenters, Steve Hammerslag, with the Yesterday, followed by Creedence Clearwater Revival with Walk on the Water.

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They are located at 110B Chester Pass Road. 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

The NCE there with Cake by the Ocean. Now, I wouldn't suggest having a cake at this time of day. It's breakfast time, but it's a beautiful weather out there. And a big thank you to George for his breakfast show. And I've got to take my hat off to the breakfast announcers. I did it once and once it. That was it. Once only. It takes a lot to get out of bed early. And these guys get out of bed probably about 4:30, 5 o'clock and prepare the show. And I know that Peter T, who's having a break at the moment, he actually starts his show sometimes at 4:30 in the morning. But anyway, well done, George. It's now time for the weather in Albany. Right now, it's 11.9 degrees, but feels like 11.3. Winds are northerly at 6 kilometres an hour, with gusts up to 7 kilometres per hour. And the humidity is sitting at 98%, and the UV index is 3, which is considered moderate. The barometric pressure is 1,025.8 hectopascals. Today's forecast is sunny, light winds, with a forecast maximum of 21 degrees. Absolutely lovely there. Elsewhere around the region, Denmark sunny with a top of 22. Bremer Bay cloud clearing with a top of 21. New Angrup morning fog, then sunny, top of 22. Jerramungup morning fog as well, then sunny with also a top of 22. So New Angrup and Jerramungup right next door to each other and have similar conditions. No big surprise there. And Mount Barker morning fog. Oof. They're a bit further away, but they're getting morning fog as well. Then sunny with a top of 20. Looking ahead in Albany, Wednesday will be mostly sunny with a maximum of 23 following a minimum of 12. Thursday, partly cloudy, 11 to 21. And Friday, partly cloudy with temperatures between 12 and 17. This is Hutch off the bench filling in for Kath. And this is the Cowsills, and they've got everything covered, the rain, the park and other things.

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Aussie group Vanshee there with Idea of Happiness. Now, a listener has beaten me to the punch. I haven't even read out about the ticket giveaway. And Billy has put, I think the way that person spelt it, I think it's female version, and given the phone number as well, so I've done all the correct things. And so thanks to station sponsor, Albany Entertainment Centre, we are giving away two tickets to see the Melbourne International Comedy Festival Roadshow at the Albany Entertainment Centre on Friday the 22nd of May at 7:30 p.m. with a curated lineup of comedy legends and fresh faces from Australia and beyond. The roadshow has all your comedy bases covered. All in all, one side-splitting show. Easy for me to say. For your chance to win, send us a message with your name and phone number, like Billy has done, and the text line is 0483 951 009, or call the office on 9842 3455. Please leave a message if the office is unattended, and don't forget to leave your name and phone number. Very important. The winner will be drawn on Wednesday morning, May the 20th. That's tomorrow between 10 a.m. and 12 p.m. and the winner will be notified by phone. So good luck, and Billy's name has now been entered in the draw. Right, moving on, I think we'll have a bit of Missy Higgins with Arrows.

A familiar song there, but it's not by the Angels. It's Area 7's version. They're an Aussie group. Am I ever going to see your face again? That's the big question. 26 minutes past nine on Great Southern FM. And I've got a SMS from Tim. And he's put his name in as well. So for the draw for the Melbourne International Comedy Festival Roadshow, which is going to be at the Entertainment Centre on the 22nd of May, which is a Friday at 7:30 p.m. Right, so we've got some notification from the Albany Light Opera and Theatre Company, which is bringing the stage to life this May with their production of School of Rock. School of Rock opened last weekend with more performances to the 24th of May at the historic Albany Port Theatre. For further information, please contact 0459 589 133. 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This is the Time Lords and the Jams, and this is called Doctrine the TARDIS.

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1: It's now 29 minutes to 10, and just after the 10 o'clock news, we've got a couple of representatives. I know Gary Duncan's one of them. I don't know who the other one is, but they're both from the Albany Men's Shed. So looking forward to having a chat with both those gentlemen just after the news at 10 o'clock. Right, bit of a weather update. Currently it's 13.1 at the airport, feels like 12.1. Winds coming in from the north-northeast at 9 kilometres per hour, gusting up to 11 kilometres, and barometric pressure 1025.7 hectopascals. UV is 3, and or rated as 3, so that is considered to be a moderate. For the rest of the day, sunny, light winds, maximum of 21. Tomorrow, mostly sunny, winds northerly 15 to 20 kilometres per hour, tending northwesterly 15 to 25 kilometres in the morning, then becoming light in the early afternoon, 12 to 23. Thursday, 11 to 21, with a high chance of showers. So there we go, and I think there's a bit of rain on Friday morning as well. Pet Shop Boys, and I wouldn't normally do this kind of thing. What would that be?

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You're listening to Hutch off the bench, filling in for Kath this week and I think next week as well. And, excuse me, I got another SMS from Tim. Yes, your name is in the competition now, Tim. So managed to get two already so far. And, yeah, that's good. And the more, the merrier. So Tim has requested a Nick Cave song and he wants that dedicated to his brother Luke. I think we can do that, Tim. This is a Nick Cave with Let It Be for from Tim to Luke.

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0: Bit of sniffing the tears there and a driver's seat. It's now 9:45 and I got my times all wrong because the two guests have arrived now, so we thought we might as well do it now. So welcome, gentlemen. We've got Gary Duncan, who's the president of the Albany Men's Shed, and Lindsay Campbell, who is a member. So you can talk about how good just being an ordinary member is, not being on the board. Welcome, gentlemen.
1: Thanks, Archie.
0: Right, now, I've had a couple of chats with you, Gary, over the couple of years, and I believe you wish to push this as a bit of a membership drive. Could you give a little explanation of that, please?
2: Yeah, it is just a bit of a drive. We're driving to get some new members. We know that there's a lot of guys out there that are unfortunately going through the hardships of life in general. But what we have got is this men's shed where you can come along and have a bit of fellowship and mateship. It's something that will help you out

0: We've got a number of things there, which I'll get onto in a little while. But what it does is it gets these guys from home that are wandering around, wondering how they're going to fill their day in. Mm. And look, I've been there. Once you retire, there's only so much fishing or playing golf you can do.
1: True. And I don't like either sports.
0: And also it comes down to not even doing those, if in being retired, you can still come to the shed even before you retire, and that gives you something to have up your sleeve before you do actually retire.
1: No, fair enough. Now, I've just done a little bit of research on the web there, and you commenced as a non-profit incorporated community organisation back in 2007. So next year, will you be having a 20th anniversary?
0: No, we actually started our men's shed here in Albany in 2005.
1: I do beg your pardon. And, you'll have to correct your website.
0: No, that's fine. And we did have an open day last year for the 20th year. And the other bit of a milestone is we've actually been in our new shed that we're in now. We've been in that 10 years this year.
1: Right, 10 years. So what facilities are on offer? You mentioned about the mateship, but what about the equipment and things like that?
0: Yes, what we have is we've got a woodworking section, which we do woodworking from little placemats up to full-size picnic tables and things like that. We've got all sorts of machinery. I think you've got all machinery that you can possibly want.
1: Poker stick at.
0: Yeah. And we've got furniture restoring, which is fantastic. It is good. We've got a number of guys in there at the moment that put their heart and soul into it, and the furniture comes out of there restored brilliantly. So we've got that section. We've got a metalwork section, which has got your lathes and your mill machines, and that's well equipped also. We've got what we call a production area, which mainly builds our tables and Jack and Jill seats and bench seats and that sort of thing over in that section. And we have a wood kindling area. Now, that has been upgraded. We've actually got one electric machine now that they just feed the wood in and it chops it for them. We have got another two on the drawing board because they actually get built in our engineering section at the shed. So that side of it's very good. We have those sections, but we're open to people's ideas on what else we can do.
1: So you're open for expansion.
0: Expansion.
1: So you mentioned about, getting in early, even if you're not retired, have a little bit of a taste. Because I know some people, they just do 3 days a week on their job. I did before I retired.
0: Yes.
1: And so that gives you a couple of days to look for interests, for once you do become fully retired. Didn't get your name again. Sorry, Lindsay. I'm looking at you and I'm going, at a mental block. Sorry, Lindsay, but as a member, what have you got out of it so far?
2: Yeah, well, I actually joined when I wasn't retired, joined the shed about 5 years ago, and I had some time off work on extended leave and came down. So it was a great transition for me to mix going back to work briefly, then coming back into the shed. But, I've always had an interest in woodwork and metalwork. And I certainly found coming down to the shed, there's a real open arms sort of environment down there, and I found it really easy to come in. I've been in my past work history was very much about relationships and networking.
1: So it was a smooth transition then.
2: It was a very smooth transition, and everyone down there has got a different background, a different story, but the shed tends to be much of a neutral place where people can go, and it doesn't matter what you were in the past. What
1: safe
2: you are.
1: Place.
2: It is. It's a safe place, yeah. And so what you are at the time you go down there is most important. So a lot of people think, that once they've retired, their worth goes. And I certainly went through those sorts of feelings. But it does give you a sense of purpose going down to the shed. Now these days, I'm in a couple of days a week, and you know, I'll go and dig out an old fence post from that's been in the ground for 80, 90 years and go down and mill it all and turn it into a beautiful board.
1: So
2: and
1: it's got you inspired then.
2: It does get you inspired because once you see what other people are doing down there and you see the equipment, you see the possibilities. And so the skill level, it's actually a regenerative. I found it a regenerative a process because you actually don't lose the skills you had during your work life, but you're never too old to learn some new ones. And there's lots of advice, really good advice. There's a huge skill history amongst the members down the shed, and they're all willing to give their point of view, as you'd imagine at times.
1: Is there a bit of competition there as well? One-upmanship and things like
2: there's
1: that?
2: There's a little of that, but what I've noticed most of all is that there's a shared pride. When somebody does a good job, everybody feels a part of that.
1: Yeah, so you are a team, you're not just a mob of individuals.
2: Yeah, there is a lot of that, and there's not really, even though Gary's mentioned we've got various sections or whatever, those sections mix across. We have morning teas every Tuesday, Thursday and Saturday. Everyone comes down for smoko. You'll sit down, you'll have a chat, you talk to people you don't work, you know, face to face with and that sort of thing. So
1: yeah,
2: it's a great social environment as well as a great skill development and a place you can go to and just be you. I think that's a really important thing.
1: Very important, yeah. Gary, as far as your clientele is concerned, because you make things for the public, etc., do you make things for organisations as well? Do you have a bulk order, or do you just do small one-off pieces?
0: No, we make whatever is required, and if it's a bulk order, we make a bulk order. Like, you take the rodeo at Boddington, we made something like 30 picnic tables for that organisation. And going back a few years, we made quite a few picnic tables for the city when the motorbike mob were coming to town. So, yes, we do bulk things. We do things for the community also. And one thing I failed to mention just a minute ago is we have a beautiful lathe area in there, but we don't have any lathe workers, so woodworking lathe area there that's just sitting there with your name on it.
1: My name. Right, getting onto that, seeing you've made the first move on that, well, I mentioned, you know, like, is there one-upmanship and things like that. I'm a desk jockey, you know, I've been a, you know, accountant in my previous life, DJ here, hopeless at woodwork. Okay, and I think I told Gary the story. I was a woodwork teacher, the woodwork teacher when I was 14, I think I was, made this fish, and I thought, God, this is a fantastic fish. And I was really wrapped in it. He comes over, he says, Hutchins, he said, what do you call this? And the tail was too thin, and he just went chung on the bench and just flew off.
2: Oh, my gosh.
1: And, I just felt like 2 inches. And I'll tell you what, to that day now, and I'm 68 now, so that was 54 years ago, but it does leave an indelible impression.
2: It does, yeah.
1: And I don't want to embarrass myself in front of people. So how do you overcome that, Gary?
0: No, you wouldn't, because what you can do is come in, and we start you off with a mentor, if you like, with somebody that you're sort of giving a hand to and helping them out. And eventually you'll get the feel that you can do it and you'll have a go. And look, you'll make mistakes. I still make mistakes today. But they're only
1: mistakes here too.
0: They're only ever a mistake if you can't fix them.
1: That's right. Yeah.
0: And look, 90% of the mistakes are fixable.
1: Yeah. Now, through natural attrition, obviously you're losing members. Yeah. So to try and get that membership back, are we looking for even the youngsters? The problem is, if you get 30 or 40 year olds, the times that you're open is not convenient for them because of work. So is there any thought of doing evening shifts or something like that?
0: There has been thought of it. But we have the issue of finding someone to look after it.
1: Yeah.
0: I'm chairman and it's 3 mornings a week down there, but believe you me, there's a lot more involved in it than 3 mornings a week.
1: Sure there is.
0: And I just don't have the extra time to get something going. But if we could get somebody that's interested in running it, it's possible, yes.
1: Yeah. No, I was thinking, you know, just to get the youngsters. We have the same problem here at the radio station. We had a lady, she finished the last shift on Sunday. She was only here for a year from Perth, came down through work, through, you know, she worked at Main Road, same place as I did. And I got her involved with radio and she loved it. And she had a shift on a Sunday. It was great. She's 25, got the old average age from about 60. Unfortunately, she's leaving now and we're trying to get some youngsters here. So it's always a never-ending task.
0: Yeah, it is. And you've got to look at the climate. When we were young, you know, young married, one person could work and you could look at your house, your own house, coming along, paying that off nicely. Mm. But now the young ones, unfortunately, married couples, they've both got to work, if not working two or three jobs.
1: Yeah.
0: And, of course,
1: no leisure time.
0: Then they've got their families to spend time with also.
1: Yeah. I mean, most non-for-profit organisations have the problem. You know,
0: yes,
1: volunteers.
0: Yes.
1: We have that all the time.
0: Yep.
1: And you usually get the too few do all the work, and you'd probably be in that category, Gary, where a lot of onus falls on you and a few others on the board.
0: Yes, and unfortunately I can see both sides of the coin in that most of the guys have led their stressful life already and they've just come for relax and fellowship and they don't want to go back into the management side.
1: Big decision making and all that.
0: Yeah. So, yeah.
1: And managing people too, because you've still got to manage people, even though we're all volunteers.
0: I can see both sides of the coin.
1: So, Lindsay, as a selling point, how would you sell Albany Men's Shed?
2: I'd sell it as a place to come down to have a look and work out how you feel you could get what you need out of it because it has that many possibilities for things. We have a kitchen area too, so even people just come down and all they do during their time at the shed is prepare food for others, which they find really enjoyable. In terms of time, I think if people are working but they want to find out a bit more, come down on a Saturday morning. We have quite a few members who come down who we don't see during the week, but Saturdays they come down. That's their time. And as numbers increase, then your possibilities increase for extended opening times or different opening times as well. So, but I'd say come down, have a try. We don't need people to come in and join up straight away. They can have a couple of weeks of just experimenting. We'll link them with a mentor. We'll link them with any knowledge they might need. We can start a special project. But I think like most things, and I'm reflecting back on your sad story from your childhood, you know, it's always time to get back on the horse and realise that what maybe you didn't weren't told in your earlier life is possible in your later life.
1: Good advice.
2: I think that's a really good a good way for people to come in and just experiment and just get to meet the other fellas because hugely varietal down there.
1: Is there a few other things you want to talk about because we've got a break for the news shortly? Can you stay back for...
0: Yeah, we can stay back for a little while after.
1: 5 minutes is the news, so we'll do that.
0: No worries,
1: excellent.
0: Steve.
1: Thank you.
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4: Hello, I'm Laura Devoy. The New South Wales Premier says despite the best efforts of police and community organisations, domestic violence continues to be prevalent. His comments come after a man was charged with 3 counts of murder domestic violence early this morning following the discovery of the bodies of a woman and 2 children in Sydney's southwest. The man was not previously known to police for domestic violence or mental health issues. Chris Minns says he's devastated.
5: I'll try and do everything I possibly can to ensure we don't see repeats of this, but I can't promise it. I can't promise it because despite the best efforts and the tireless dedication of New South Wales Police and domestic violence prevention officers, it continues to happen and it's heartbreaking.
4: And if you need help, you can call the National Domestic and Family Violence Hotline 1800 RESPECT on 1800 737 732. The Prime Minister says he's not fussed by a social media trend depicting him as a business partner. There's been a wave of AI-generated posts depicting Mr Albanese as a new partner in various businesses who would be taking 47% of the profit. They were made in response to changes to the capital gains tax discount, which could see business owners face a 47% tax if they sell up. Mr Albanese was asked today what he thought of the memes.
6: I think some of them are very flattering, and I thank them for picking very nice photos of me, and I thank them for that.
4: Meantime, Treasurer Jim Chalmers has defended changes to the capital gains tax discount, which were announced in last week's budget.
7: Over the last quarter of a century, the distortion that's been introduced in the capital gains tax system has massively overcompensated investing in fixed housing, and it's undercompensated investment in new units or medium density housing, or in some instances, even shares.
4: Children aged 6 to 17 are now able to access Queensland's nasal spray flu vaccine program for free. The program was previously restricted to those aged 2 to 5. The state government says there's been a significant increase in the number of children vaccinated against the flu since the nasal spray was introduced. Researchers say tens of billions of dollars worth of government assets in Victoria are at risk from climate change-fuelled extreme weather. David Wilson has the story.
8: Victoria's independent infrastructure advisor has mapped the climate change risks to state-owned or regulated infrastructure. The research is the first of its kind in Australia. It found more than $57 billion worth of assets would be at risk from climate hazards by 2030. The figure was calculated under a low scenario in which falling emissions and a rapid transition to net zero would likely keep global warming to below 2 degrees above pre-industrial levels. Infrastructure Victoria says bushfires, floods and extreme heat pose the greatest risk.
4: A rare songbook compiled by Jewish refugees and survivors during the Holocaust has been published in English for the first time. 500 copies of the book, known in English as Out of the Depths, have been published. It's a collection of songs from Nazi camps and ghettos. Researchers say as the number of living Holocaust survivors declines, preserving cultural records such as music and oral histories is urgent. Turning to sport, Australian basketball legend Joe Ingles is returning to the NBL. The 38-year-old finished his career in the NBA this week. He played 810 games in the US for the Utah Jazz, Milwaukee Bucks and Orlando Magic. Today, he's confirmed he's returning to Melbourne United on a 2-year deal.
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0: Aussie group Tame Impala there with Wings of Time. It's now 6 minutes past 10. You're listening to a Great Southern FM 100.9 on your dial, and off the bench with Hutch filling in for Kath. And I have two gentlemen, Gary Duncan, who's the president of the Albany Men Shed, and Lindsay Campbell, who's a member and has already provided some good advice to people who are thinking about joining the Men Shed. Right, Gary, members, we're trying to build up the membership base, but what are the membership fees on an annual basis?
1: The membership fees on an annual basis is $80 membership, and you, as you go in, you every day you sign the book and put $2 in the tin. Now, that's an important thing, because if you don't sign the book, you're not there, which affects our insurance if something should happen to go wrong. But yeah, that's the actual membership fees of it.
0: Which is very reasonable.
1: There's no have to be there at any one day, any set time. You come as you wish to come. And look, there's things there that you can do your own project, as long as you do some things for the shed as well. Because we need our finances, of course, to keep afloat. And it is a very big shed,
0: and rising prices
1: in today's climate.
0: Yeah. I was going to say, with the cost of living and the cost of materials and that would be escalating quite highly, wouldn't it?
1: Or yeah, the cost of materials is the biggest issue. Doing projects for the community and thing people, we can recoup the material price from them, plus a little bit of little bit more. But when we're working for kindies and not-for-profit groups and other groups, we try to keep our price as low as possible. You know, kindies and things like that, we even try to do it lower than possible. So it depends on how many we've had to deal with how many we've dealt with in the in that sort of time period as to how much we can support, support the groups.
0: Yeah, so obviously you get more people attending during the week rather than the Saturday session, or?
1: Yes, Saturdays is reasonably good. It's good. But we're getting on an average about 45 people there on a day. Thursdays is a bit of a quiet day. I don't know why that is.
0: Everybody's going shopping.
1: It used to be the other way around, that Tuesday used to be our quieter day, and busier day, but it seems to have changed.
0: Yeah.
1: That's all going according to plan.
0: So the facilities you've got there at the Men's Shed, how many people could it cater for at any given time for machinery use? And that?
1: We've had up to 60 in there of a morning. Taking into consideration the shed is sort of split. You've got the woodworking and lathe section in one shed. You've got the machines in another shed. Your metalwork shed is separate from the woodworking. You've got the furniture restorers, you've got the construction mob, and you've got the kindling crowd. So the numbers sort of split between that's two big sheds. And at times you don't realise the number that are there until we come to morning tea time. And
0: so it's not as though you've got a line. It's not as though you've got a line up to use the machine.
1: No,
0: they're all free.
1: They're all
0: available.
1: Free. Yeah.
0: Available. Yeah. Excellent. Is there any other things you want to cover at the moment, Gary?
1: No, I think that covers it pretty well. Just bear in mind that the pressure you guys, your new members, put on yourself. The hardest bit is to walk through that door the first time. Now, we have guys that their daughters bring them along, or their wives bring them along, or you might get a son now and again that brings one in. And the hardest bit is to get them in that door the first time. But sometimes the son will stay And before you know it, the son's a member too.
0: It's funny you should say that, because I've been interviewing a number of people over the time, you know, in sports. Yeah, you know, I do that sports show and interview people there. And some of them get really nervous. And I just say, give me eye-to-eye contact and you'll forget there's a mic there. And it's the fear factor of the unknown. Once they do it, they go, oh, that was easy, wasn't it? And I'll probably be in the same boat if I do join the men's shed and do some woodwork. I'll think of the treasurer's job because that's my forte, finance. But, I might go out on the limb one day, because I always say you should never die wondering.
1: No, very, very true.
0: Lindsay.
2: Kind of said in there, Hutch, that when new members come down, part of, you know, what I've experienced with them and experienced myself was how do I use the machines? How do I do what I need to do? How do I operate it safely? In our induction process, we have a month-long mentor. So that person is a contact for a new member. They'll introduce them to other members. But we also have a rigorous training regime, which we go through. So people are familiar with machines. They know what they do. They know how to operate them safely. And I think that's really important, because a lot of people have come in and gone, well, I could never use that. I don't know what to do there. Will it be safe? If I do it incorrectly, I'll look silly, you know. But we make sure that everybody is safe to use machines, and everyone knows how to get the maximum out of all the tools we have in the shed.
0: So
2: it's not really about come along and you're just dumped and sit in a corner by yourself. You'll be
0: nurtured.
2: You will be nurtured, and I think it's a really good term for it, because as Gary's mentioned, it's very difficult, and particularly for men, to come into a place with other men and just try and do it alone. We face a lot of that in our lives from childhood all the way through. But this is one place where you'll be met, you'll be greeted, you'll be made to feel welcome.
0: I don't want to be accused of sexism here, so we talked about men's shed as in men, male. What about females? Have we got anything available there?
1: We have got a group on Wednesdays, which is mainly crafty things, and the ladies have been going probably just about as long as we've been in the shed there's that Wednesday group, and it's called the Birdcage. So they can come along there. We've looked a couple of times at getting a ladies group going in the workshops, but it's just trying to find, like I was saying before, someone that can coordinate it, because we'd like, if it happened, we'd like to get it to the stage where the ladies ran themselves. But, of course, we've got to give them a good bit of time before that to get to that part.
0: Going back to using the machines and that, do you have, like, posters and dot points on how to use it? Like, it's in your face all the time?
2: Machines have got operating instructions, and certainly the training process is individualised. So, and that's including demonstrations, and in part of that mentorship is someone will follow through in the first couple of times using machines individually. So, yeah, there's no shortage of instructions around the place, that's for sure.
0: That's good. So, well, I can see the way you talk, big smile on your face and that, you're happy to represent the men's shed, and you sell it well. So,
2: thanks,
0: gentlemen, for your time. I wish you all the best in your membership drive, and we'll catch you another time. We'll give us an update. Gary, and have you got a successor for your role, or are you still going?
1: Next subject.
0: Oh, okay, that's all right. I don't want to touch on any nerve.
1: we're trying to have a succession plan, but it is very hard. Anyone that's involved in any of these groups, it's not only ours, it's a lot of groups, it's very hard to try and find someone that'll step up and take on the role. It would be good to have a break.
0: Yeah, I dare say. Well, there you go, people. If you're listening and you're already part of Men's Shed, there's a president's position that's vacant, or soon will be. So thanks again, gentlemen, and wish you all the best.
2: Pleasure.
0: Right, moving on, we've got Sparkadia and Too Much to Do. There you go. That could sum you guys up, too much to do. Sparkadia.

explodes like heated blood. 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
1: Quick, find another fire.

0: Just played a few songs in a row there. That was an interesting song, to say the least. I probably won't play that again. But that was called Aries, and the Zodiac is the name of the group. Snow Patrol with Everything's Here and Nothing's Lost, and Sparkadia, Too Much to Do. It's now 26 minutes past 10, and I think we better play this very important announcement.
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0: 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Staffed entirely with volunteers, almost every presenter you hear is from right here. 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We eat where you eat. We use the same local businesses, and some of us are parents just like you. Our kids probably went to school with yours. 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Well, except death metal. That's just not us. 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
1: Well, we try to be great local radio, and from the feedback we get, I think we're going quite well. 25 minutes to 11 on Great Southern FM, and Jackie sent a couple of messages about, I love cooking for people, and says, I want to cook for the men and others in the kitchen. I love old school creative cooking. And she goes on further to say, can chicks use the men's shed? Well, there, if you did hear the interview, Gary did mention about the birdcage, which is Wednesday afternoon for ladies, mainly craft work. But down the track, I think there's provision there that ladies could be invited to do the woodwork and metal, because they don't want to appear to be sexist, do they? So, yeah, there is an opportunity there. But I suggest, Jackie, you Google the Albany Men's Shed, and there is a phone contact number there, and give them a call. Thank you, and thanks for your SMS, and thanks, Lynn, for she liked the interview with the two guys from the men's shed. That's Gary Duncan and Lindsay. Didn't have I can't find the surname now. Lindsay Campbell. Yeah, so he was a member, and or is a member, and of course the president, Gary, who's been doing the role for quite some time now. So a good bunch of guys, and yeah, I'm sure they'd like a cook there, that's for sure. Right, moving on. Steely Dan and Kid Charlemagne.

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now, Fish, so I'm sorry I haven't responded to it. He requested, well, I'll assume it's a male, Courtney Barnett and Paul Kelly's version of Archie Roach's Charcoal Lane. Haven't got that particular one, but I've got Charcoal Lane by Archie Roach himself. So this is for you, Fish. 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

It was From the Underworld by a group called The Herd. It's now 11 to 11. That's easy to remember, isn't it? Moving on. I think I haven't done a CSA for a little while there, so I better correct that, shouldn't I? Step into Albany's past and present through a free exhibition then and now at the Museum of the Great Southern, on display until the 1st of June 2026. From rugged coastlines to busy streets, see how this remarkable region has transformed. Enjoy sweeping views on a large curved screen, examine historical photographs in detail, and there's even hands-on activities to participate in. For further details, contact 0439 705 557. That number again, 0439 705 557, or check the Museum of the Great Southern's webpage. Moving on, we've got a bit of Lightning Seeds now on Great Southern FM with a simple song called Sense.

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1: Hello, I'm Shannon Kirkwood. A childhood vaccine and immunisation expert has raised the alarm following Australia's first suspected reported diphtheria death in 8 years. A

Life in a Northern Town, that was the Dream Academy. It's 9 past 11 on Great Southern FM, and time for a weather update. In Albany right now, it's 17.8 degrees, feels like 17.5, winds are northeasterly at 4 kilometres an hour, and gusts up to 7 kilometres per hour. We usually get gusts up to about 35, 40 kilometres per hour, but hey, who's complaining? Humidity is 67%, the UV index is 3, which is moderate, barometric pressure is 1,025 hectopascals, and today's forecast is sunny with light winds with a forecast maximum of 21 degrees. Elsewhere around the region, Denmark sunny, 22. This is the tops, that is, the maximums. Maxima. Bremer Bay, cloud clearing with a top of 21. Noangarap, morning fog. Well, I think that fog is gone by now. Sunny conditions, 22. Jerramungup, also 22 and sunny. Mount Barker, sunny with 20. And looking ahead in Albany for the next few days, Wednesday will be mostly sunny with a low of 12 and a top of 23. Thursday, partly cloudy, 11 to 21. And Friday, partly cloudy with temperatures between 12 and 17. 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
1: It's now 14 minutes past 11, and the lineup for today on Great Southern FM. Well, George opened the batting, went through from 6 till 9, and then yours truly going through to midday. Then we've got Ruby Tuesday with you, 12 till 3. 3 to 5, Sounds of the 60s and 70s with Wendy W. 5 to 7, we've got Drive with Brad, and then later on we've got Mudditch Mag, and of course Overnights with Clyde. So that's your lineup for today, the 19th of May 2026. Boston and Peace of Mind, and we all like a peace of mind, don't we? Here we go.

three in a row there. That was Ultravox with Sleepwalk, Serge Gainsborough and Joan Birkin with Je t'aime moi non plus. Not very good at French. And prior to that, Boston with Peace of Mind. 27 minutes past 11. A magical event is happening out at the Albany Historic Whaling Station on Friday the 5th of June. 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Moving on, we've got a group called the Reds, Pinks and Purples, and Is It You or Is It Them?

Well, I got caught napping there, talking to Bruce there. That was the Rogue Traders and I Never Liked You. And prior to that, Elton John, Come Back Baby, and the Reds, the Pinks and the Purples with Is It You or Is It Them? It's 22 minutes to 12 and I've just had word that Hugh will not be turning up today. Something's happened, so he won't be able to attend. So I'm sure he'll be back next week for Ruby Tuesday. So I'll probably give a weather report after the news, probably play a few songs, and then we'll have Clyde again, probably, for doing the afternoon shift until 3 o'clock when Wendy W. takes over the reins. Right, moving on, we'll have, I think we'll go with Vertical Horizon and Everything You Want.

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Last track played was the Triffids and Farmers Never Visit Nightclubs, probably because they haven't had time to. Anyway, this is Brian Ferry and the In Crowd.

The in crowd from Brian Ferry, and I'm too bloody old to be in the in crowd, so this one's more appropriate for me. Over the Hills and Far Away, Kevin Johnson.

throwing stones at the embassy. Policemen come and arrested me. Paper at the university said I was a hero. And the wise old judge that I went before wouldn't believe what I did it for. Said this is no way to stop the war.

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And I see on the news some identity with an old man's views on society. He said there's no room for guys like me.

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Build a bridge and move the highway, spend the rest and mend the byways. Someone wrote things across my driveway, and someone broke my windows. I see on the news some identity

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classic hit in the 70s. That was the Sweet and Fox on the Run. It's 7 past 12 and you're right, it's not Hugh's voice. Hugh's unable to attend this afternoon, so he'll be back next Tuesday from 12 to 3. And the forecast for today in Albany right now, it's 19 degrees, but it feels like 18.6. Winds are north-northeasterly at 6 kilometres per hour with gusts up to 11 kilometres per hour. Humidity is at 65%. UV index is 3, which is moderate. Barometric pressure is 1,023.7 hectopascals, and the forecast for the rest of today is sunny. Light winds with a forecast maximum of 21 degrees. Elsewhere around the region, Denmark, sunny, maximum of 22. Bremer Bay, cloud clearing. Well, I think that cloud's cleared now. 21. Noangrup is expecting a top of 22, as is Jerramungup. Mount Barker, sunny with 20. And looking ahead to in Albany for the next few days, Wednesday will be mostly sunny, 12 to 23. Thursday, partly cloudy, 11 to 21. And Friday, partly cloudy with temperatures between 12 and 17. Well, thanks very much for your company this morning. And a big thank you to the Menshed representatives that we had. And that was Gary Duncan, of course, the president, who's been doing it for a while now, and member Lindsay Campbell, and it was a pleasure to interview them both this morning. So thanks for them, and thanks for the SMSs I've received this morning. It's very encouraging as a radio announcer to get a few SMSs, as Abby would attest to on Sunday with her last show. She got about 46, thereabouts. So she'll be a big miss for the station, but hopefully we encourage some other youngsters to take over from Abby, you know, and bring some life to Sunday morning from 9 to 12. There you go. There's the invitation. I'll be back on Friday, filling in for Peter from 3 to 5 on Friday, and then, of course, Saturday Sports Snippets on between 3 and 6. Until then, enjoy the rest of your week, and Clyde will entertain you from this point to 3 o'clock, and then Wendy W. will take over the reins. Take care. Goodbye for now. Great.

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If you'd love a little company and some great music in the middle of your week, I'd love you to join me for Noon Tunes with Lynn every Wednesday from 12 till 2 on 100.9 Great Southern FM. 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

0: Hello, this is Wendy, and if you like the classics from the 60s and 70s, you'll love my program on Tuesday afternoons from 3 to 5pm. 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

0: remember his driving. I can't even imagine what pain they're going through.
1: 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He started to drink. It continued through the night, and we all know what the result was.
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1: 1, 2, 3, 4.

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1: Here's the latest weather. Right now in Albany, it's partly cloudy, with the wind coming from the east-northeast. It's 20 degrees.
2: The forecast for today is sunny, with a maximum of 21 degrees.
1: And that's the latest weather.

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0: Now for a quick weather update. Right now in Albany, it's mostly clear, with the wind coming from the north-northeast. It's 21 degrees.
1: Tomorrow is forecast to be mostly sunny,
0: with a maximum of 23 degrees after an overnight minimum of 12. I'll have another update later.

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I'm Scott Leary, MLA, member for Albany.

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Bargains galore just for you. They're located on Lockyer Avenue next to the Bendigo Bank and their opening hours are from 9 to 5, Tuesday to Saturday. They are always keen to get any clean, saleable items that you would like to donate just by dropping them off during opening hours. 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

Oh, good afternoon, everybody. This is Wendy here for the next 2 hours, just playing 60s and 70s music. And today it's going to be all British and Australian. So you can expect a lot of things like Hollies and Manfred Mann and Helen Shapiro, all that sort of stuff. So getting off to a great start this afternoon with Scottish Lass Lulu with To Sir With Love from that fabulous music movie that came out in 1967. Let's have a look at the weather. It is 20.9 as we speak and feels like 19.9. Wind is 9 kilometres an hour from the east-southeast with gusts at 13 kilometres an hour, humidity 58%, barometric pressure is 1,021 hectopascals, and no rain in the gauge, and not a green speckle in sight anywhere. It has been an absolutely beautiful day, and all I can say is that most of my washing is already dry, and my husband's got instructions to bring it in before it cools down, because in the evening, it does damp down and it's going to be 12 degrees tonight. Tomorrow, Wednesday, 20th of May, maximum of 23 and mostly sunny. So it's going to be another gorgeous day tomorrow. Thursday, maximum of 21 with a very high chance of showers, but that's most likely in the afternoon and evening. So it looks like it's going to be a sunny morning with gradually disintegrating during the day. And Friday, a maximum of 17 with showers easing. So doesn't sound too bad to me. So let's get on with some more music and great British singer Cliff Richard, born Harry Roger Webb in India, and he has had a career that has lasted for about 70 to 80 years. I mean, that's amazing, isn't it? I mean, it's just, you know, Cliff's always been there. Singer, songwriter and actor. And I'm going to play one of his early songs, Bachelor Boy, from 1962.

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We're so glad to have your company, and there's lots more great music to come.

Now, there's some great Australian talent. Russell Morris from 1971 with Sweet, Sweet Love, and he's still singing and writing music to this day. Now, the city of Albany are holding their Festival of Heritage Halls. Halls have always been the heart of the local communities, hosting dances, sport events to birthdays and weddings. And the Festival of Halls celebrates these occasions by bringing the community together in a wonderful celebration of local art. So from now until the 7th of June, Art South will be showcasing the rich local history and culture of the Albany region at the local heritage halls. There is something for everyone to participate in. So please contact Anne Sparrow at Art South WA on 0498 194 222 for further details, or visit their website at artsouthwa.com.au. Great Southern FM, proudly sponsored by the City of Albany. The time is 16 minutes past three, and a little bit of the Herman's Hermits. They were fronted by Peter Noon, of course, who used to he wasn't exactly a pin-up boy, was he? Let's put it that way. And they formed in Manchester in England in 1963, and they had a lot of hits. Now, 1965, they actually knocked the Rolling Stones with Satisfaction off number one in the US with their song I'm Into Something Good. So this song went all the way to number one in the UK and the US.

Oh, yes, Billy Thorpe from 1967. Now, he's English and he's Australian as well. He was actually born in Manchester in England and came to Australia as a 10-pound pom, as I did too. But he had a fabulous career here and he was very well respected as a live performer and also on records as well. And we lost him too early at the age of 60 after a heart attack in 2007. The Yardbirds, have you heard of them? They're from London in England, formed in 1963 and more or less had their main time from 1963 to 1968. And, of course, had lots of very special people as their guitarists, including Eric Clapton, Jeff Beck and Jimmy Page at different times. So from 1965, from the LP Having a Rave Up, this is I'm a Man, Yardbirds.

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If you'd love a little company and some great music in the middle of your week, I'd love you to join me for Noon Tunes with Lynn every Wednesday from 12 till 2 on 100.9 Great Southern FM. It's 2 hours of feel-good favourites, lovely memories and songs you know and love.

Miss Cilla Black from 1963. She was actually born Priscilla White back in 1943 in Liverpool, of course. And when you heard her speak, you knew she came from Liverpool. She was actually a hat check girl at the Cavern Club where the Beatles played and got to know them, and they heard her singing, and the rest is history. What can you say? And she died in 2015 after a fall at the age of 72, having left us lots of lovely songs, including Alfie, which I played yesterday and is one of my favourite songs of all time. 29 minutes past three is the time, so I reckon we'll play one more song before we have a look at the weather. How about Days? This is by The Kinks. Came out in 1968 from their LP, The Village Green Preservation Society. And The Kinks, well, they came from Muswell Hill in London and were around from 1963 to 1996 and formed by Ray and his brother, Dave Davies.

Oh, yes, a bit of the kinks. 28 minutes to four. Let's have a quick look at the weather. It is 20.9, feels like 19.9. The wind is coming from the east southeast at 9 kilometres an hour with wind gusts at 13, humidity 58%, and no rain, nothing at all. It is completely clear and very beautiful out there, and a minimum of 12 tonight. So definitely the time for to put those winter quilts back on the bed and break out the old hot water bottle. I love my hot water bottle. It's my best friend, which is pretty sad when you think about it, isn't it? Right. Let's have some more music. Why not? And a bit of Jerry and the Pacemakers with How Do You Do It from 1964. And, of course, they were from Manchester.

Oh, yes, a great Indigenous singer, Jimmy Little, from 1967. He was also known as the Balladeer, the Honey Voice, Uncle Jimmy and Gentleman Jim as well. Born in New South Wales and died at the age of 75 in Dubbo, but left us with lots of music. Musician, actor and a teacher as well. The Country Women's Association is hosting a garage and decluttering craft sale on Saturday the 23rd of May from 9 o'clock to 1 o'clock at the CWA Hall, 94 Serpentine Road. So go along for great finds, handmade crafts and plenty of community spirit. And if you want to book a stall or have a question, call Anne on 0412 937 641. So don't miss the CWA Garage and Craft Sale this Saturday, 23rd of May. Back to the music, and have you heard of Piggity Witch? Well, I'm sure you'll know the song, that's for sure. This was fronted by Polly Brown, and English group came from Somerset, and that's where their name, Piggity Witch, actually came from. It was the name of a pub down in Somerset near where they came from, and they were around from 1969 to 1973. And in 1970, that same old feeling went to number 5 in the UK.

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1: So before that message from one of our wonderful sponsors, it was, of course, the wonderful Andy Gibb, one of the Gibb brothers who died much too young at the age of 30 from myocarditis. And he left us with some great music, and I absolutely adore him. Well, I adore all the Bee Gees. Come on, let's be honest here. And that was from his LP called Shadow Dancing. Now, for something completely different, as they say, a little bit of the Rolling Stones. I promised my husband, seeing as I was playing British, I would play a song by the Rolling Stones, formed in 1962 in England. And, of course, as we all know, still chugging along today. Yes, Mick Jagger, Keith Richards and Ronnie Wood are still singing, and I actually read in the paper this morning that they're just bringing out new music. Would you believe it? They're all well into their 80s. But in 1965, the Rolling Stones brought out Get Off My Cloud.

Whether you're driving or just need to fill some silence, feel free to tune into some news, events, and melodious music, some local, all handpicked. And hey, you just might find a new favourite artist. Join us for some fun at Great Southern FM 100.9. I'll see you soon.

Oh, will you sing along with me to Helen Shapiro, Walking Back to Happiness from 1960? Let's have Ted Egan's Drover song. Beautiful song from 1969.

the shoveled dirt and a mumbled word, and it's back to the road ahead, and forget about the drover's boy. They couldn't understand why the drover cut a lock of the dead boy's hair. 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A silent thought, a pipe to smoke, and it's ride another mile and forget about the drover's boy. 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

Oh, Ted Egan with the Drover's Boys from 1969. Born in Coburn in Victoria and wrote a lot of beautiful, beautiful songs, most of them sort of story type songs. And I love every one of them. And he died in 2025 at the ripe old age of 93, having left us a lot of beautiful music. Now it's nearly time for the news. So to take us there, how about a bit of The Shadows with FBI?

Ah, what a great way to get my second hour of the 60s and 70s underway with Good Old Fashioned Boy by Queen from 1976. Time is 6 minutes past four. Let's have a look at the weather. It is 21.2. Feels like 20.2. Wind is coming from the east northeast at 9 kilometres an hour with wind gusts at 13. Humidity 57%. No rain in the gauge and not a green speckle in sight. Absolutely beautiful. Beautiful day out there and getting down to 12 degrees tonight. Tomorrow and for the rest of the week, Wednesday the 20th of May. Yes, we're getting to the end, the gritty end of May. Don't quite know what happened to May. Don't quite know what happened to April either. Never mind. Maximum of 23 for tomorrow and mostly sunny. Thursday, maximum of 21 with showers increasing. Friday, a maximum of 17 with showers easing. And having a look at the weekend in case you've got things planned. Saturday, maximum of 17 and cloudy. Just a slight chance of a shower. And Sunday, 19 and partly cloudy. So even though the weekend's going to be a little bit cool, it should be pretty fine. So let's get on with the music. Yes, we certainly get through them. The songs from the 60s and that were really quite short. A lot of them were only 2 minutes and some of them were even 1 minute, whatever. And so we can get through more songs. Fabulous, huh? So Eric Burton and the Animals, San Francisco Nights from 1967.

0: Hi, this is Paul McCartney on behalf of Rad. If you're drinking, you can't drive my car or any car. 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

Judy Stone from 1964. She was born in New South Wales and she's now 84 years old, and she retired quite a few years ago, having left us quite a few songs along the way, most of them from the 60s and just the early 70s. Time is 14 minutes past four. Time for a song by Manfred Mann. And I like Manfred Mann. They're pretty good. And they're from London in England. Went from 1962 to 1969. And what one am I going to play? I think I might play the one from 1965. There's no living without your loving.

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Oh, what a great foot tapper that is. That is Tobacco Road by the Nashville Teens from 1964. They were from Surrey in England and went from 1962 to 1973. And that song, Tobacco Road, was a top 10 hit in the UK and Canada as well. Yes, you can't keep your feet still when that's on, that's for sure. Now, the Albany Connected Communities Project is here to help you discover local activities, services, and to support you for better health and well-being. And the project connects you to community groups and services that match your needs. Anyone over the age of 18 living within the Albany area is eligible to apply. And this is a free service at no cost to you. 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That is the Connected Communities Project. Time is 22 minutes past four, and now for one of my favourite songs of all time, bar none. Absolutely adore this song. This is the Moody Blues with the gorgeous Justin Hayward out in front. They're from Birmingham in England, formed in 1964. And I'm going to play Forever Autumn, which was used for the War of the Worlds. It's written and sung by Justin Hayward, Gary Osborne and Jeff Wynne. It's just a beautiful, beautiful song. Enjoy, from 1978.

Now, the Tremolos from 1967. And that song went to number one in the UK and number five in Australia. And the Tremolos are from Dagenham in England. It is 4:30. Let's have a quick look at the weather. It's on its way down. It is now 18.9. Feels like 17.8. And expecting a minimum tonight of 12. The wind is coming from the southeast at 13 kilometres an hour, and with gusts at 15 and humidity 74%. So back into the music, and a very special one now, that is for sure, and that is the Hollies. And anybody who comes from England, I think, loves the Hollies. They were from Manchester in England, formed in 1962 and still going today with lots of different lineups. But their most famous song came out in 1969, and it featured a piano playing by Elton John, would you believe? Went to number three in the UK and number seven in the US. He ain't heavy. He's my brother, the Hollies.

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The Denver Men, Surfside, wait for it, from 1963, Great Australian Classic.

Digger Ravel and the Denver Men from 1963. They're Australian rock and roll and instrumental surf band led by Digger Ravel. And they had a few hits back in the 60s, and that one was from 1963. And before that, of course, The Beatles with Norwegian Wood from 1965. The time is 20 minutes to 5. Let's keep the music going. Baby Come Back, The Equals. This came out in 1968 from their LP Unequaled Equals. And the Equals from North London, formed in 1964. And this song, Baby Come Back, went to number one in Belgium, Rhodesia, which is now Zambia, of course. Oh, no, Zimbabwe, I think it is. And the UK. Enjoy.

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Oh, the Rubettes from 1974, English pop glam band. And they were really just a group of session singers who got together and then decided to produce some more music. So what can you say? Pretty good. From 1974. And before that, from 1964, was the Mighty Avengers. And they were from Coventry in England. Now, the Keep Ebony Beautiful have announced their winners for May, and the best private garden was 4 Seibold's Road in Bayonet Head, best waterwise garden 56 Menanga Crescent in Bayonet Head, and best kept street Banoo Crescent in Bayonet Head. So congratulations to their May winners, and you can check out the great photos on the Keep Albany Beautiful Facebook site. 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

2026 Garden Showcase, and you can nominate a garden by emailing keepalbanybeautiful@gmail.com. And the next month's judging will be in Kalgan and King River. Well, it is 9 minutes to five. Brad is on the premises, so he will be taking over at five with Drive with some retro music. But until then, let's have a little bit of Mungo Jerry from 1970. They were from Newcastle in England. And this song went to number five in the UK, number four in New Zealand, and number 14 in Australia. And it's called Lady Rose, Mungo Jerry.

Hi, this is Boy Blue. Please join me Fridays at 12 noon for some afternoon delight. Gonna play you some rock, soul, blues, reggae, and lovely music from across the world. You're gonna love it.

Billy J. Kramer and the Dakotas from 1963 went to number two in the UK and number one in New Zealand. And Billy J. Kramer and the Dakotas were from Liverpool. Well, it is time for me to get on out of here, leave you with Brad, who I know will have some absolutely superb music because he always does. And I'll be back next Monday, of course, from 9 to 12 with the All Sorts Show. And, of course, next Tuesday, how could I miss it, some more 60s and 70s music for 2 hours from 3 to 5. And I think maybe I'll have American music next week, but who knows? Could be anything. So, leaving you with another song from 1963, one of my very, very favourite songs, piece of music and bands, of course, The Atlantics with Bombora. Enjoy. Bye for now.

That's a bit of Junior Senior to start the program drive here, Retro Drive, from 5 until 7 o'clock tonight with me, Brad, a.k.a. Dr. Beats. Move Your Feet, the name of that track. Big thanks to Wendy once again. I was asking her earlier, does it get confusing now she does a morning and afternoon program? But no, she's a professional and she knows what she's doing. So it's no doubt to anyone that she's awesome at what she does. And she will be back next Monday with another brilliant AM show. Thank you, Wendy. Thank you very much. Let's have a quick look at the opening forecast before getting into the funky retro tunes this afternoon. Plenty of stuff lined up. Looking forward to filling in for Al once again. And just a warning, it could be for a couple of weeks. I think Al's taking a short break, but he will be back, so don't panic. Okay, Wednesday the 20th of May. That's tomorrow, all day here in Albany. Mostly sunny, maximum temperature of 23 and a minimum of 12. Then Thursday, showers increasing. That would seem to indicate that showers started at some time. Maximum temperature of 21 and a minimum of 11. And then Friday, 22nd of May, showers easing, maximum temperature of 17 and a minimum of 12. Looking right across the Great Southern, Denmark, Bremer Bay, Noengerup, Jerramungup and Mount Barker all expecting maximum temperatures starting at 22 in Mount Barker, 25 in both Jerry and Noengerup, 26 in Bremer and 23 in Denmark. Minimum overnight temperatures starting in Denmark, 11 there, 11 in Bremer, 10 in both Noengerup and Jerry, and 11 in Mount Barker. That's your weather for the hour. Let's get back into the tunes.

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Who remembers that? Criss Cross and Chump. Betty Boo before that with Doing the Do. Kylie Minogue in there. Our own Kylie Minogue with Better the Devil You Know indeed. And at the top, Wham! And Wake Me Up Before You Go-Go. It's just gone 24 minutes past 5 o'clock here at Great Southern FM 100.9. My name is Brad and this is Drive until 7 o'clock tonight. Plenty more to come. Here's the Cardigans.

are the Cardigans and Loveful from them. It's just gone 27 minutes past 5 o'clock here at Great Southern FM 100.9. This is Drive right through until 7. Going to pull the pin early on the half hour weather forecast because, well, it's close enough is good enough in my book here on Drive. So if you're hanging out for the next song, you're just going to have to wait a little bit longer until I get the obligatory Albany forecast out of the way as soon as possible. In the meantime, if you'd like to comment on that or anything else or make some requests that can lock us in for our playlist in the future, 0483 951 009 is the text line. Text as often as you like. Remember to include your name and where you're texting from. And if you'd like to reminisce about how good the music is at Great Southern FM at any stage, you can go to the playlist tab on our Great Southern FM webpage. Check that out. It's all there listed 24/7 for the last 7 days. It's awesome. Trust me. Wednesday, 20th of May. That's tomorrow. Mostly sunny here in Albany. Maximum temperature of 23 and a minimum of 12. Thursday, the 21st. Showers increasing. Maximum temperature of 21 and a minimum of 11. And then Friday, the 22nd, showers easing, maximum temperature of 17 and a minimum of 12. That's your weather forecast for the half hour. Let's get on with the music. Here's Aha.

0: it's him.
1: Hey, have you talked to Mark lately?
0: I haven't really talked to him, but he looks pretty down.
2: He looks pretty down.
1: Yeah, well, maybe we should cheer him up then.
0: What do you suppose we should do?
1: Well, does he like...

0: Chef, come here, come here, come here.
1: Wow, look at her.
0: I know.
1: Man, I've never seen Sharon look so bad before.
0: I did once before, but this is pretty bad.
1: Yeah, what do you think she got up to last night?

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0: Smash Mouth and All Star. Christina Aguilera before that with Genie in a Bottle, Len in there as well with Steal My Sunshine, and at the top, Aha and Cry Wolf. I swear they're saying Charlie Wants a Curry in that particular one when I sing along, but I could be wrong. It's just gone 16 minutes to 6 o'clock here at Great Southern FM 100.9. This is Drive right through until 7 o'clock tonight. Loads more to come right after this.
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And don't speak. Primal Scream before that with Rocks. Rick Astley in there with Never Gonna Give You Up. And at the top, Alien Ant Farm and Smooth Criminal. Just like that, it's 6 o'clock here at Great Southern FM 100.9. This is Retro Drive until 7 o'clock tonight. Plenty more to come right after I give you a insight into what the weather's going to be, not only in Albany, but right across the Great Southern. Starting with Albany tomorrow, Wednesday the 20th of May. Mostly sunny, maximum temperature of 23 and a minimum of 12. Then Thursday, showers increasing, maximum temperature of 21 and a minimum of 11. And then Friday, showers easing, praise be, maximum temperature of 17 and a minimum of 12. Looking right across the Great Southern, Denmark, Bremer Bay, Noangarup, Gerramungup and Mount Barker, all expecting maximum temperatures starting at 22 in Mount Barker, 25 in both Gerry and Noangarup, 26 in Bremer and 23 in Denmark. Overnight minimums starting in Denmark, 11 there, 11 in Bremer, 10 in Noangarup, 10 in Gerry and 11 overnight in Mount Barker. That's your weather for the hour. Let's get back into the tunes.

0: Ace of Base and The Sign. Madonna before that with Ray of Light, Run DMC and Jason Nevins with It's Like That. And at the top, Wheatus and Teenage Dirtbag. It's just gone 17 minutes past 6 o'clock here at Great Southern FM 100.9. This is Retro Drive until 7 o'clock tonight. 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

That's Euphoria. And the song that launched Simon Baker's career. Love You Rights. You can see him in the video for that one. Bomb Funk MCs before that with Freestyler. And before that, at the top, Two Unlimited and Twilight Zone. Just to get a few dance tracks into you on a Tuesday drive show. Here at Great Southern FM 100.9, it's just gone 29 minutes to 7 o'clock. So I better get the weather out of the way so we can head downhill to 7 o'clock and play it loud. Bit of a surprise coming up for that. But in the meantime, Wednesday the 20th of May. That's tomorrow, all day in Albany. Mostly sunny, maximum temperature of 23 and a minimum of 12. Then Thursday, showers increasing, maximum temperature of 21 and a minimum of 11. And then Friday the 22nd of May, showers easing, maximum temperature of 17 and a minimum of 12. That's your Albany forecast update for the half hour-ish. 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

0: I've tried talking to my teenage son about drinking, but he just says to me, "Look at you, Dad. You drink heaps." And I can't really argue with him. He's got a point. Drinking's just the Aussie way, isn't it? I know I went over the top when I was young and it never hurt me.
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Gnarls Barkley and Crazy. Talking Heads before that with Wild Wildlife. Fountains of Wayne in there with Stacey's Mom. And at the top, Hootie and the Blowfish. Put my teeth back in. Hootie and the Blowfish and Hold My Hand. It's just gone 12 minutes to 7 o'clock here at Great Southern FM. My name is Brad, a.k.a. Dr. Beat, and this has been Drive Retro from 5 until 7 tonight. Coming up at 7 is usually Ethan, but unfortunately he's not available tonight. But do not despair. I have spoken very sternly to Clyde, and he has agreed to play Ethan-esque tunes right through until 9 o'clock tonight, and then stick around for Munich Mag at 9 until 10. And then after hours, after that, 10 till the wee hours of tomorrow morning, we'll be back into Clyde's regular playlist, which may or may not put you to sleep, depending on your outlook on life. Anyway, yes, stick around till 7, the Ethan-esque Play It Loud. See how we go. Let us know on the text line. Even though the artificial intelligence cannot back announce the songs, you will know what they are. I guarantee it. And hopefully Well, it's not going to be as good as Ethan's show, but it'll be Ethan-esque. Okay, so stick around for that. A couple more tunes to go, and then I'm off out of here. And I will return tomorrow night with my regular program, The Alternative Music Show, from 7 until 10. So until then, be good to each other. Bye for now.

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0: Let's take a quick look at the weather. Right now in Albany, it's clear, with the wind coming from the east-northeast.
1: It's 15 degrees. Tomorrow is forecast to be mostly sunny,
0: with a maximum of 23 degrees after an overnight minimum of 12. And that's the latest weather.

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Sometimes I can't sleep at night. Sometimes I lay awake staring at the ceiling. It happens to all of us. But you don't have to be alone by yourself. You can be alone with me. Clyde, if it's dark o'clock and you're counting sheep and it's just not helping, let me put you to sleep. Not like that. I mean, overnights on Great Southern FM, I play the music and it's just not helping. Let me put you to sleep. Not like that. I mean, overnights on Great Southern FM, I play the music from

on the island. 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

0: Let's take a quick look at the weather. Right now in Albany, it's clear, with the wind coming from the northeast. It's 13 degrees. Tomorrow is forecast to be mostly sunny, with a maximum of 23 degrees after an overnight minimum of 12. I'll have another update later.
1: And discipline remains mercifully.
2: Yes, and neither would you, Derek, this star nonsense.
1: Yes, yes.
2: No, it is a...
1: I'm sure of it.

0: 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Thunderbirds are go.
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they were racing. Freedom! He was chasing. Sirens! Rifles!

you love the outdoors but having trouble getting around, Cycling Without Age Australia have specially designed electric bikes ready to take you on a fabulous ride. Sit back and enjoy the luxury of a willing volunteer to cycle you around while you enjoy the views. 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
1: Well, what is Mornich Mag? Not man, Mornich Man. We're Mornich Marmon. Yep, we're Mornich Men. But this is about magazine on RTR.

0: Welcome to Mortgage Mag series. We're calling Bicentennial or Bust. All this month, we're reflecting on the 1826 invasion of what now known as Albany. This year marks two centuries of grief of WA Aboriginal people. It was the colonisers' settlement in Albany that paved the way to establish of the 1929 Swan River Connolly in Boolaroo, Perth. So ahead of 2029, Mortgage Mag is taking time to ask, are we on the right track to reconciliation? I hope you'll join us for some frank conversations as we share our experiences and hopefully try educate, illuminate and heal. This is Tony Hanson and Jim Morrison.
1: Mortgage Mag, welcome back. It's a weekly show of good news stories. And, of course, we're talking reconciliation and bicentenary, which is probably not here on Whadjuk country yet, but Minang country has been happening all year. And as you heard last week, Lester Coyne came in and yarned about the things that he's involved in, not only bicentenary, but place-based rap. And shortly, Jade Thompson will be coming on the show from Reconciliation WA. Strong role in both bicentenary or place-based rap. So we'll hear more from Jade Thompson coming up. So how you been?
0: Been good. Been busy. And, the Yokai family are keeping us busy out there.
1: Oh, and of course, Sherry Bagshaw comes on the program a little later, talking to us about everything she's doing out there at Sister Kate's, our new home of Yokai, as you said, and hopefully all the mob will tune in at about 11:45.
0: You know, it's exciting, and it's always wonderful to have the elders on board and coming and mingling and sharing stories together and making those connections. So it's really important for us and really excited with the work that Sherry's doing out there.
1: Yes, if you just tuned in, this is Mortgage Mag 92.1. Hey, if you want to yarn, 0405 921 921, 0405 921 921. But Mortgage Mag goes all over the state. 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So, yeah, Lulgerty is on Ninkina Country. Yeah, we used to talk to Jason Hunter, but he's now, as you've heard, if you've just been tuning into Mortgage Mag, he's taken on a new role at Notre Dame University down at Fremantle, and doing great stuff, Jason Hunter. Big shout out to Jason and all his mob up at Derby, the Ninkina mob, and big shout out to all the mob on Minang country and certainly Whadjuk country. So bicentenary on Minang, and 3 years ahead of bicentenary here on Whadjuk country. You're going to be hearing some more of that. But without any further ado, let's go to Bork's Kid, who's performing somewhere on the weekend. We'll check out where he is. I think it's down Porongrups. We'll do some checking and let you know more. Here's Bork's Kid.

0: Now, welcome back, Borks Kid there. Yeah, I got it all wrong. He performed down at Porongrups last week. A bit slow here today, Borks Kid. What's that song you just sang? On my mind.
1: Nana Kittigan, on my mind.
0: Oh, there you go. Learning some language today. On my mind. Say it again, Tonge.
1: Nana Kittigan. I'm not the best at it, but I'm learning.
0: Let me have a go. Pass it here. Let me have a go. What is this song we're back announcing? Ngani Kadijan, On My Mind, Borks Kid. And like I say, he performed at the Porongrups last week down on Minang Country. And my mistake, it's not this weekend, so don't go down to Porongrups. Hey, pull up, don't go down the Porongrups. Yeah, we're talking bicentenary or bust, and we're talking place-based rap. And welcome to the show, Jade Thompson. How are you?
2: I'm awesome. Thanks, Uncle Jim. How you going?
0: Good, you just heard my mistake. I was promoting Borks Kid. It's not next weekend, it's last weekend. Playing down program. Well, look, we're allowed to make mistakes. This is a casual.
2: It's a place to go visit anyway.
0: Yeah, it is. And we're a big shout out to our desk man here, our programmer today, executive producer. He was born down there at Porongrup. So good on you, Bobby. Ah. Good to have you on the show. Welcome, Jade. Who's your mob and where you're from, bub?
2: Yeah, so Jade Thompson, Noongar, a woman, Wadjuk connections on my dad's side and Wadjalo on my mum's side, and born and bred down here, but grew up in the Pilbara and then came back as an adult, and I'm still here.
0: Good on you.
2: Yeah.
0: So, Wadjalo, and some of our mob might say Nidiyung, so welcome to the show, Jade. Now, Jade, we've been looking to focus this month on what's happening down on Minang Country. And I guess in light of this year's bicentenary, but happy to talk to you as long as it takes to for your mind and how you what's your thinking around the activities down there. So that you've told our listeners where you're from and who's your mob. So what's your involvement with the bicentenary, please?
2: Not so much directly. I guess running the place-based pilot down there parallel to that being mutually sort of supportive, pathway.
0: Yes.
2: But really what we're seeking to do with the pilot is, beyond 2026, what are its relationships and connection and reconciliation look like in the region, and how do we keep that momentum and go forward with respect from there? So it's a good milestone for us to be using as a bit of a time horizon and laying that groundwork to make sure, those good relationships continue into the future. And we've been able to come down, with a couple of, different resources and things to support community dialogue and sharing stories through our work, which has been awesome. And also through our platform, being able to share those stories a bit wider, which we're looking forward to do in National Reconciliation Week with our breakfast broadcast. So if anyone's keen to have a look at that broadcast, you can join online and register through our website. So there's that opportunity for everyone to see some of those Minang stories that came out through the bicentenary programming.
0: Good. Jade, thanks again. So bicentenary is one thing, and the place-based rap, as you say, it's a pilot and it's occurring on Minang Country, and it looks to be really going into focus after the bicentenary. So what sort of planning goes into that, and how does that link up with the activities this year?
2: Yeah, well, quick overview. I guess the initial pilot was scoped in October 2022, so we're beyond, I guess, the timeline for 2026, and I started in 2023, and since then we've been coming down and doing multiple engagements and little yarns, big yarns, to really understand what those shared priorities are through our work with the community and where they want to see reconciliation go in terms of what's the next best step for people in the Great Southern Region. So to do that, we did mob yarns first and spoke to different community members and elders to different regional of different towns engagements, and then put forward an agenda for change in figuring out where our next best steps are to move forward.
0: So for our listeners then, the focus for a reconciliation action plan, whether it be place-based or organisation, can we just remind our listeners what it entails? What are the major focuses for a reconciliation action plan before we go any further?
2: Sure. So a reconciliation action plan, known as a RAP, is a Reconciliation Australia tool. So it's a basically a scaffolded framework that organisations can use to look at how their organisations are prepared and ready, and then going forward how they can activate reconciliation initiatives through their sphere of influence. And in the typical framework, you've got the three different pillars, which are respect, relationships and opportunities, which talks to the idea that without respectful relationships grounded in trust, we don't get to the opportunities piece. So it's about scaffolding and sustainability and meeting people where they're at. And sometimes the product gets a bit of flack for being a tick box exercise, or it's not quite meaningful to people in the places where they're being utilised. So post-referendum and through this national first pilot, we really wanted to flip that up and say, well, what is the community saying on the ground, saying is there three priority areas? So through this work, we've come up with truth-telling, healing and justice. And that's sort of scoped within the limitations of the pilot and what people can bring, and but it's really, you know, built towards that local context. So from them three pillars, we've got a suite of actions that have been designed for the community. We've taken a connect, co-design, co-decide and co-deliver approach, and as we're heading towards the launch in 2 weeks, I'm so excited. We're heading into our fourth year, so it's been a long slow process and purposefully, but we're getting to launch that in 2 weeks as well, so that's amazing.
0: Well, of course, reconciliation commences after Sorry Day on the 26th of May this year,
2: right.
0: So the 27th onwards. Now, when the idea of developing a place-based RAP on Minang Country, was it part of the planning that it would coincide with the bicentenary?
2: No, I think initially the scoping occurred with our co-chair at the time and our CEO, but there was a lot of opportunity and interest in the area with the time horizon of 2026, obviously post the native title, Noongar settlement, and the corporations being established. So there was just a lot of energy and movement. We had the Cultural Heritage Act. We had, you know, all these different things coming into play. Now, I guess from our organisational standpoint, also how can we make sure the communities, and I mean reconciliation allies, champions and the Noongar community can come together to realise those opportunities in a way that's going to sustain long-term outcomes and relationships. So that was a role that we saw we could fill if the community were open to working with us and having us there. And we've been blessed to have that relationship for 4 years to get to this point now.
0: Wow. So during the bicentenary commemorations then, it's a good synergy to have then with community, whereby we're talking reconciliation and looking at how place-based RAP could benefit community along the lines of respect, relationships and opportunities. And, you know, the focus for that is really organisations having a good assessment of what they're doing and what reconciliation means. Because in my experience, people just don't know what they don't know. So therefore, reconciliation makes them really analyse and self-reflect on what reconciliation means. So that would be a real challenge for the community.
2: Yep.
0: Not only the First Nation mob, which is made up of Minang and Gorang and everybody else who wants to live in Albany, but so what agencies or what corporations are being challenged then? Who's going to be sitting around the table to say, well, I respect Welcome to Country, I respect the strong relationships we have with Minang, and I want to make sure people are better off economically and good jobs. I guess that's part of the yarn, eh?
2: Yeah, I guess what we've seen is just a huge amount of people across the region that are so keen and willing to support. A lot of people, people championing those kind of things can also be isolated in their own organisations or things like that. So, you know, being able to bring all those people together as a collective, so you're not alone in discovering those things or working them through, provides people a lot of support. And, you know, it's about walking together, you know, and the vision that when you talk about people reflecting and understanding reconciliation, the first 2 years of this pilot was really around going, you know, through the region and seeing what's the shared understanding of reconciliation for the region. And having that shared understanding across the Reconciliation Action Network that we've been building. So,
0: yeah, and then challenges, yeah. Because this is all happening now since the Voice referendum. And then, mm-hmm. I mean, there's some nasty things that have occurred since, but we won't sort of delve into that. We're trying to be a positive radio program. Mm-hmm. But so challenges then, and I've reflected on some of them already. Has that come up in conversation as to how people are ill-informed as to what the bicentenary means for First Nation people or what it means for reconciliation? Has it come up as part of, you know, the organisations who might want to be involved? And there's the obvious ones that have reconciliation action plans like Wesfarmers mm-hmm. and the banks and et cetera, et cetera. But there must be mm-hmm. a whole host of organisations. But some of the challenges that they've echoed, are you willing to express some of those?
2: Like I said, we did this, the bulk of this work and that landscape report in the Respect Rising component yep. really did occur post-referendum during the referendum campaign and the Cultural Heritage Act dialogues that were going on. So there was, you know, a lot of division in community sentiment around people's intentions or expectations and understanding. And, you know, even when all that died down, you know, there's different people at play in local government, and we've had huge support from the majority of the local governments in the Great Southern. And, you know, people standing up, you know, in leadership and making, you know, making progress in their own LGAs and sharing what people are trying to do with good positive intention. And I look at what the City of Albany's done in the time that I've been privileged to, you know, see their journey. And, you know, they've gone through their first wrap. You know, they took the Menang first approach for the 2026 bicentenary. And, you look at that process that's occurred. And if people weren't talking and if people didn't have a commitment to that long-term relationship, you know, we wouldn't see progress like that. And it's a point of pride, I think, for, you know, Albany and Menang people down there, that they've been able to, you know, be active and involved and share that. And it's been, you know, received really well. But I think it's those things that can, you know, help break the bubble, you know, of some opinions, and people starting to see the value in having a shared, you know, shared pride in our histories and our cultures. And it is something worth recognising and celebrating, and the community benefits from that. Mm. So I think it is a good bit of leadership that we can reflect on and draw some learning from as we head into 2029 as well.
0: We're talking to Jade Thompson, one of the drivers of place-based rap on Menang Country in Albany. I want to come back to you and want to play Yabu, I Love Noongar mm-hmm. Music, and come back to you and talk about the involvement of the Shires, because it wasn't on my radar just now. So can we talk about the Shires and how they can be involved and what's been the response? So we'll go to a song. You know the song, Yabu Band, I Love Noongar Music.
2: Who doesn't?
0: Okay. Here we go.

0: Oh, everyone's favourite music, eh? If you're Noongar and tuned into RTR FM, Noongar Radio and Lalgadi Radio and Great Southern FM Albany. Welcome back, Jade. We're talking to you about Bicentenary and everything else that comes between, including place-based rap. So welcome back. Were you dancing to that song then?
1: Yeah. Well, sound convincing.
0: Yeah. I mean, it's probably getting a bit cool, eh? Is it raining where you are?
1: It's cold. Yeah, I got my hoodie on.
0: Okay, so the Shires, let's talk about them and their commitment to play space. And I suppose even truth-telling. I mean, a lot of non-Aboriginal people just not aware of their history. So is truth-telling playing a role?
1: Truth-telling is one of our core themes that have come up through our young. So, and there's a lot of appetite within our network for that. So, but we understand, you know, there's different ideas around truth telling, you know, in different levels and things that, you know, exists at. There's local governments that, you know, can do work to activate, you know, in place, you know, different stories, cultural heritage in the region. We talk, you know, there's things around the mission histories and things like that, you know, that's a part of truth telling. You know, there's opportunities to do, you know, things on bigger platforms around truth telling forums and things like that. And these are different, things that have been scoped as deliverables within the place-based pilot. Obviously, it's probably important to recognise that people within the network or organisations within the network, they onboard what's meaningful and appropriate for them at this time. So what we're looking at is a collective, you know, contribution through the region, through this life of the pilot. So not everyone's doing everything. The people that have capacity to take on those more complex or dynamic deliverables, can do that in collaboration. So we're really trying to, we've got Uncle Izzard in the back of my head saying, be inclusive, keep collaborative, And so we've really made sure we've put those opportunities in there because we can't do everything by ourselves. I think it's a tighter funding environment, so how we can really identify community assets and resources and share the work and also share the capability lift by engaging in that together. So, we're looking forward to hopefully, getting some truth telling happen in the region as well, as been asked. So
0: good. Good. You mentioned the city of Albany, I guess there's a number of other local government organisations that are being part of the yarning. Do you care to mention those? And I guess they're all positive. Mm-hmm. There's no negativeness amongst them. putting you on a spot now. Yeah,
1: I think what this process is really about is about, looking at bringing people in and meeting people where they're at. And connecting people with like-minded organisations or, agencies, groups, people, our community members that can support them along the way. So we're really about, linking and connecting people in. So through the co-design piece, we had, I think, almost every LGA in the region come to at least one of those engagements and contribute, which is awesome. So we have, a series of little yarns and big yarns.
0: Mm-hmm.
1: So a part of our onboarding to the pilot and to the RAP delivery is getting organisations and our Reconciliation Action Network to sign on to our commitment statement. Mm-hmm. So we have a shared understanding of, our work together, and that's sort of the high level sort of strategy and intention of what we're doing. And we've had the City of Albany and multiple councillors and the mayor and Star of Nowanga up and the same different community elected councillors and things, Broomhill, Tambler up, Denmark, Cogen up, Shire Plantagenet.
0: Right.
1: And, so we've, had a really good response from the LGAs, and they are looking for ways to be proactive and supportive of the Noongar community down there and the wider Aboriginal Torres Strait Islander community as well.
0: Good on you. Look, I've called an Albany rap, and you've corrected me, and I need a good slap, and it's a great southern place-based rap. I need to emphasise that.
1: Yeah. But honestly, like, it is, you know, more heavy in terms of, I guess, engagement with Albany being a regional centre.
0: Focus, yeah.
1: But we have, yeah, but what we're doing is we've got champions in different towns and LGAs, and they're really our fire carriers, and we just want to, you know, encourage and support and wrap around them. And we hope to grow from that. So at the end of this pilot, we can go through the Rising program model again, and we can revisit the landscape report, rebuild the network, and look what our forward commitments are, and then build on the actions that we've been able to deliver and get resource for ones that we haven't.
0: Good. But Jade Thompson, Reconciliation WA, thank you for joining us. Now, what's the next step? You mentioned that... on the 27th, when Reconciliation Week starts. So what are the events that are happening to help to launch the place-based rap? But there's no doubt about it. There's influence then and consideration for the bicentenary. So how are we moving forward then? There's a breakfast coming up on the 27th. Mm-hmm. And you're involving Minang people or breakfast in Albany. What are the next steps forward for you?
1: Yep. So next is getting this wrap document to the printer to take down with me, and I'm so excited. It's been a long time. I'm really excited to, to actually deliver this stage with the community. So we're going to be doing a National Reconciliation Week breakfast broadcast at the Albany Entertainment Centre.
0: Wow, okay.
1: It is we've had support from the City of Albany, so it's a free event for people that would like to attend. So our registrations will be open for another week. So I'd encourage, you know, any mob down in the region want to come, people in the community, anybody can come. And that'll be followed by our place-based wrap launch. We'll be joined by the general manager for wrap.
0: Excellent.
1: In Rap Australia.
0: Excellent.
1: And we'll have a good day.
0: And any last thoughts from yourself before you announce the next piece of music? Any thoughts you might like to share with our listeners? Big shout out to Mob down there. Who are your mob?
1: Yeah,
0: who are your relations? Come on.
1: I'm just super grateful. Like, this is, you know, it's not easy work. And if we want to do this the right way, we really need to take the time. I wish I had, like, you know, unlimited resources to get it done. So, you know, we have a small but mighty team, but it's been the community that have continually showed up and encouraged and built confidence in this. And, you know, the outcome and the result is theirs. Like, this is their rap. This is their journey. And I'm just privileged to be walking alongside them. And I do thank all of the elders out there that have held me out on country and, you know, trusted me to do this work with them. So thanks to everyone that I don't need to name them because I think I've named them in the document.
0: Good on you.
1: And I'd be here a while.
0: Jade Thompson, Reconciliation WA, thank you so much. Congratulations. Thank you so much for being on Mortgage Mag, and we look forward to yarning you some more. So you're announcing the next piece of music for me?
1: Oh, Wurrumpi Band. Black Fella, White Fella.
0: Thank you, Jade. Thank you so much.
1: Thank you.

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4: Good morning and it's good afternoon to you, Uncle Ray. Great to have you on air here in WA. And for the mob, who's your mob and where are you from?
5: Hey, look, thanks for the opportunity. And good day out there to all of my Nyunga, Wanga, Yamaji, and all your mob.
3: Yeah, there's thousands listening in, right?
5: I'm over here on Gadigal country in Sydney, and I am from the Kabi Kabi people on my father's side, which is in southeast Queensland, or in the Glasshouse Mountains area.
3: Mm.
5: And on my mother's side, I'm from Bundaberg North. Around that area. I was born on my mother's country in Bundaberg there.
3: Mm, lovely place. Lovely place in
5: and
3: the world.
5: As you know, I mean, we're the only tribe on the planet.
3: Centre of the universe. Centre of the black universe, right?
5: Yeah, well, we've got a polar bear for a totem.
3: Yeah. No, welcome to Mortgage Mag. It's a weekly show of good news stories, and today we're talking about the bicentenary and down on Minang country in Albany, and that's going to be a focus for the next month before Reconciliation Week. And of course, we've had some awful experiences in recent times. I mean, I know so well because my dad fought for the country and suffered greatly in Changi prison, and Anzac means a lot to us, you know, and you've had an experience that you don't want to relive, I guess.
5: Oh, no, it's all right.
3: Take it on the chin, you reckon?
5: Yeah.
3: So that you know, we had the same experience with Noongar woman here, Di Ryder, who's part of the Veterans, Aboriginal Veterans Association, and she has taken it really bad, I must say, Ray. Well, so maybe you'd like to offer some experience. You might be tuned in and listening. So how have you gotten through that? I mean, it must have been tough for you, you know, understanding, you know, the racism. But perhaps we might just talk about yourself a bit more, Ray. I mean, your own experience in services and where you've how you've been, I guess, you know, in tune with Anzac, because you've done a lot in the Anzac area. Can you tell our listeners what your experience has been?
5: Okay, well, from my family's experiences, my grandfather was in the 11th Light Horse, and so he was part of the Palestinian campaign in World War One. And then I had two brothers in Vietnam, and whilst they were over there, I joined what in those days was the CMF, which is the Citizens Military Forces, which is now the Reserves. I'm trying to prepare myself to go over there. But what I didn't know is I was up in a little town called Mossman up in far north Queensland. Mum was down in Cairns, and when she got wind of it, she just went down straight down to the military blokes. And my youngest brother told me the story that she wasn't what you would call pleased. And you know how our black women go off there?
3: Yes, we know. No need to say no more.
5: Well, I didn't go because of that.
3: You got told. Or you got slapped.
5: I didn't even know. I was waiting for the call up. I was waiting for the... Because, I was also in the... this is 51st Battalion, so I was also a transport, in the transport, so I was driving trucks. So I thought I'd, you know, I thought I'd be in a safe place. Maybe, you know, flog a truck or two and get the two brothers and we'll go around Vietnam and have a look around. And
3: The one thing about our mob, Ray, we could have a good laugh about ourselves and laugh about the resilience, but sometimes it could be pretty stressful and demeaning, as we always have to put through. I mean, you're big enough and tough enough to get to deal with that. So what's in store for you now? I mean, given that bad experience, I mean, I guess it gives you, it challenges you more, doesn't it? It really tests your own well-being.
5: Oh, most definitely. I think, you know, we faced this stuff since 1788 anyway.
3: Yeah, yes.
5: And I think some of our elders have faced a much more brutal experiences of racism. I know I saw it in my father's eyes when we were brought up on the Mish.
3: Yeah.
5: Under the Queensland Protection Act, or which we call the Destruction Act.
3: Yeah.
5: But, you know, one of the things that they taught me, too, the elders, all the way around, we know we're under colonisation. We know that they've invaded us. We know that they're living in their own lies and all that kind of stuff. But as you would know, too, and experience from your elders, they had this humour that helped them to see the funny sides of this incredibly brutal stuff that was being dealt to our people and to them in particular. And I think that was the shield that they walked with. And I think it's a shield that, sadly, our younger generation don't seem to find that kind of cultural ways of dealing with these incredibly evil things that are coming our way. But we, you know, who brought up under the Mish, brought up under the Protection Acts, and saw all of this stuff happening before our very eyes, I think that our elders gave us a sense of that resilience that we could stand up to it. And as you know, whenever we meet in those old days, the very first thing our people would do was tell a joke.
3: Yeah.
5: And we'd start laughing our heads off.
3: So true. We're talking to Ray Minicon, who's been a legend on the East Coast. He's worked over here on the West Coast. He's very instrumental in working with the Kinchler Boys New South Wales, up Kinchler Way. Now, Kinchler Boys' home was one of the notorious homes for our young men who were stolen from their families. Do you want to talk about that experience working on their strategic plan, or would you rather move away from that and talk about your future and where you're headed in this?
5: No. Look, mate, my story with the stolen generation didn't start here with the Kinchler. It started over there in WA when I was down there at the Alcoa mission there, which was that's when the stories that were a part of that particular mission were being told.
3: Yes.
5: And the survivors of that were still there in Katanning and those surrounding areas there. And I met them, I knew them. And they became very good friends. And when they would find it very difficult to go back to the old Carolup farm, and when you see the stories and hear the stories and know what those stories meant to them, you know, it was shocking. And I've met so many other stolen generation Nyungars who were taken and brutalised. You know, they were taken or I remember one story of an old fella there who told me he was out there shearing one day, and you probably know him.
3: Yep.
5: And in a black car came in and just took all of his kids. You know, how do you sit in your house and just know that you had no way of dealing with that kind of extraordinary brutality and that pain and that suffering?
3: Mm-hmm.
5: And I know when he told his story, it was always in tears. And he was a farmer.
3: Yeah.
5: So, yeah, that's it started over there. I mean, goodness me, the pain and struggles in there. I mean, also over there in WA too. You know, the first royal commission into Aboriginal people happened in Western Australia. And if you know the story, way up there in the Kimberley area. Western Australia. And if you know the story, way up there in the Kimberley area.
3: Yep, true, yep.

0: Yeah.
1: Get rid of these flaming stirrers.
0: That's for sure.
1: I read some of his works, and one of the books that really affected me a lot was from him. It was called Dark Deeds in a Sunny Land.
0: Mm.
1: And that does leave you traumatized.
0: Right. Ray, we could talk forever. Tony, what do you reckon?
2: Yeah, you know, it's always great to catch up with you, Uncle Ray, and I think, you know, the mob down south here, they still remember you, and a lot of those old people are still with us today. And, you know, you've been an inspiration both in this field, and you're all, you know, also been involved as the pastor of this the church down this way. So, we'd love to invite you back on again and talk longer. So, thank you once again for coming on here with us.
0: Thanks, Ray. Thanks for having you on the show.
1: Thank you. Thanks for having us.
0: Good on you, bud. Thank you. Let's go to a song.

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1: Hello, Cherie Bagshaw. Good morning. Welcome to Murich Mag.
2: Oh, morning, Uncle Jim. My name, Cherie Bagshaw. My mob's Ganang mob down Coconut Way. Smith Cox family. Mum's Dot Bagshaw. Everybody knows her out in the community.
1: Thank you for being on Murich Mag. As you know, Murich Mag is a weekly show on RTR FM.

0: Telling good news to our stories. We're sick of negative stories that hit the media, but Moorish Mag goes to Noongar Radio, also goes to Great Southern FM Albany and Lulgidi Radio in Derby. So everybody will be listening in to Cherie Bagshaw. Who's that woman and what's she do, etc.? So don't be bewildered. Yeah. It's there's a lot of listeners out there that tune into Moorish Mag and find out what good news stories Tony Hanson and Jim Morrison are talking about. So, Cherie, you've been Healing Centre Manager over at the Sister Kate's Healing Centre. Tell us about that. I mean, I think our listeners are aware that Sister Kate's is now part of Yokai's activities. So tell us what your involvement is.
1: Yeah, so I'm the Healing Centre Manager over at Sister Kate's. So Thursday afternoons between 12 and 3, we have a Healing Centre session, which is open to community. So that's for Stolen Gen Mob who want to come in and their descendants. So we'll come in, different activities on each week, get everyone involved, and just it's a good time for everyone to come together rather than just being always at sorry business time.
0: So true.
1: Yeah. So we've got different activities on each month. We have a different planner, and it can be like last week we had a high tea garden party outside for Mother's Day, and the men stayed inside and listened to music and had a yarning circle. This week we've got a quiz day on today. Next week we've got a yarning circle. Maybe the Kimberley Stolen Gen Mob might be coming down for that and joining in with us, so that'll be good. And the 28th of May, we're actually going to do a reconciliation walk just around the site at Sister Kate. So there'll be some details out on our Facebook page by the end of the week, hopefully, for that, for anyone that would like to come and join and come to the Sorry Day Walk.
0: Amazing. So amazing range of activities. How long have you been manager, and how long have the Thursday events been taking place?
1: The Thursday events have been going for a while now. So before it actually moved into Sister Kate, that was at the Rise in Mayland.
0: Yes, of course.
1: So it's been going for probably close to a couple of years, I'd say now.
0: Excellent.
1: But I've been here since the end of July last year. So things are going really good. We just want to get more community involvement and just let people know, you know, it's free to come in for the day, no pressure. Anybody come in, we have a feed for lunch, sit down, have a yarn and have our different activities. Sometimes we'll get guest speakers in as well or do some arts and crafts and just keep in touch with the community and let everyone know what's happening.
0: Lovely. And, of course, the Rise was part of the Bayswater City Council, and Sister Kate's is a property, I guess, that belongs to our community. So there's a difference, and people will hopefully feel at home because it has a bad history from a lot of people's point of view. I mean, Sister Kate's was where children were removed. It was an experimental place for quadroons, the only one of its kind in Australia. So it has some bad vibes. And how have you addressed that? How are you picking up what people are saying about, particularly people like that are regular people turning up on Thursday? How are they appearing now that they've returned to this place that they were at whilst children? How are they facing it, and how are you dealing with it?
1: There's been a bit of a sort of a mixed emotions because of all the things that have happened, and it was such a bad place. But what we're trying to do now with the Healing Centre is to claim ownership of that back. So we want to take all those bad things that have happened. We can't change anything that's happened, but we want to make it a better space for the mob that were here or that have had similar experiences and other missions. So we're just giving that bit of ownership, and I think that's something that's been really good with the mob that have been coming in on the regular basis. You can see each week, like, their strength and they're growing, and from the start where they might have been, you know, really hard to actually come and walk in the building, to now they can just sort of waltz in the door and, hi, you know, how you going, everyone? And, like, it's definitely, you can see the progression, and it's just making a big difference to their lives, which is great.
0: Good. I mean, that means, and the people are feeling comfortable and they're confident, and, sometimes people just sit quiet and don't say a word, which is only natural, but people are opening up, aren't they? They're feeling like it's their space and it's a safe place.
1: Yeah, they are, for sure. And they're starting to be able to share some of those stories that they feel comfortable as well with. So, you know, that's a good part in their healing journey. but it's no pressure. Anyone comes in, you know, we've all got to sit down, have a yarn, but anytime somebody needs that little bit of quiet time, there's always a space that they can go or just go for a little walk outside, and there's always a staff member that's there to sort of gauge the room and check and see, and we're always checking up and make sure everyone's fine, and we want everyone to be comfortable and let them be, this is their space.
0: And of course, the people who attend, they can link up to other services too, like the redress, stolen generation compensation, and our aged care services. Is that a demand too with our people coming there? Are they looking to see what else is available?
1: Yeah, it is. So that's really good, having all the services sort of on that one site, is while they're here, they can actually go on up to the other building and check on their redress or make a claim if they haven't already done so. And we've got the elder care team now have just moved into the same building where our healing centre is, which is really great. So they have that lot of interaction with the mob when they're coming in. So if they're not signed up, we can get them signed up onto My Aged Care, and the elder team can work with them to get all the services in place. So that's really good, having a sort of a one-stop shop where they can do a few different things all at the same time.
0: Sherry, thanks so much for coming on the show. How can they get in touch with you? Are you giving out your mobile number, or are we relying on people to go on social media and check out the Facebook healing yokai page?
1: There's things on the Facebook, but people can contact me. Number 0422 699 878 if they want any more information.
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When I grew up, my family lived in a shack. Mom and Dad, and my brother and sister and me, all in a one-room shack. We didn't care about material things we lacked. There was lots of love in that tiny shack. And where I grew up, we caught our water in a tank. We heated it in an old copper on a 44-gallon drum with a fire inside. And on cold winter nights, we'd sit around and warm our hands as the flames crackled and hissed. We didn't have any television, you see. No telephone and no electricity. Yet we had to occupy ourselves in other ways. Reading, writing, conversation. There were stories told and jokes cracked. And we didn't want for anything. No, we had it all.

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And that first note I plucked was the sweetest sound I'd ever heard. Even though the strings were old and black. So I taught myself how to play that old guitar. And my life was changed forever. No turning back. Love, laughter. And now music filled out.

that one-room shack, the council, they could have condemned it as a place not fit to live. A one-room shack with no modern conveniences, they could have said. Well, that's no place to raise your kids. But if they ever tried it, I would have told them a thing or two. Because that one-room shack with no modern conveniences, it was the finest home I knew. And sure, there might have been things we missed out on not living in town. But you know what? The townsfolk missed out too. Cause out here with no distractions around, the important things get through.

0: Here's the latest weather. Right now in Albany, it's clear, with the wind coming from the northeast. It's 12 degrees. Tomorrow is forecast to be mostly sunny, with a maximum of 23 degrees after an overnight minimum of 12. And that's the latest weather.
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1: Australia's heart and spirit lies in its people and the stories we tell with song and music. 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

the sea, where I drowned everything piece by piece. I found the proof this place is hell.

time for a weather update. Right now in Albany, it's clear, with the wind coming from the northeast. It's 11 degrees. Tomorrow is forecast to be mostly sunny, with a maximum of 23 degrees after an overnight minimum of 12. I'll have another update later.

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the wee hours of the night. You want a little bit of company and to listen to some of that music you remember so well. That's where I come in. Hi, I'm Clyde, and I'll guide you on a magical musical tour of all of those songs that mean so much to all of us. Overnights on Great Southern FM. 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
1: Special.
2: Yeah, yeah, yeah, yeah.
1: Ain't this outfit something special?
2: Go, go, go, go.
1: Well, we heard rumors from the bases.
2: Yeah, yeah, yeah, yeah.
1: Frankfurt girls got pretty faces.
2: Go, go.

0: front line, don't you cry. You soon get another GI. Now come on, train to get the letter.
1: Yeah, yeah, yeah, yeah.
0: One more day, we got a sweater.
1: Go, go, go, go.
0: Frantic front lines at the station.
1: Yeah, yeah, yeah, yeah.
0: Ready for a celebration.
1: Go, go, go, go.
0: Oh, special go. Blow, whistle, blow. Frankfurt special's got a special way to go.

0: towns and villages flying by. Clickety-clack, farewell, Fraulein, don't you cry. You'll soon get another G.I. Now come on, train, and get the litter.
1: Yeah, yeah, yeah, yeah.
0: One more day, we got a sweater.
1: Go, go, go, go.
0: Frantic Fraulein's at the station.
1: Yeah, yeah, yeah, yeah.
0: Ready for a celebration.
1: Go, go.

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Join me for music from all the decades and interviews. We can sing along together.

Hey there, this is Russell Morris. It must be really difficult to make a career out of music these days. Way back in the 70s and 80s, you could actually go to a radio station, talk to the program manager and say, hey, what do you think? And because we got airplay, we became known, which has the snowball effect. Your record starts to move, and the record really is the spokesman for the band. For young bands these days, they're not getting any airplay, and therefore they're not making a living, and therefore the bands are breaking up before they even begin to start. 50% airplay for Australian product would be fantastic. It would be our culture. We're progressing. Let's try and get that airplay level up to 50%.

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1: Good morning. We've had some great tunes over the last few hours, and things are only going to get better. This is Great Southern FM, and you're with Clyde. It's 10 minutes to 1.

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1: Hi, it's Clyde, playing the best music from yesterday and today, and all the bits in between.

0: a dream. Well, I dreamed I was so all alone. Isn't it nice to be home again? I said, welcome home. Didn't we miss your smiling face? Well, the sun was nice in L.A. Sunshine, isn't it nice to be home again? Well, I said, isn't it nice to be home again?
1: So what did you do on the weekend?
2: Oh, you know, just stayed at home, acted as a taxi for the kids. Mm-hmm. There's just never enough time to get things done. You?
1: I went hiking and canoeing with the kids and got qualified as a snorkeling instructor. But I know what you mean. The weekends really are too short.
2: You did all that?
1: Yeah. I mean, why should the kids have all the fun? Join Scouts as a leader. You'd love it.
2: Oh, the kids would too.
1: Do it. Just go to joinscouts.com.au.

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Well, I play all of this and more. 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

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Through each heartbreak and closing door, there's one thing I know for sure, that I was young and reckless, thinking I was grown. But she'd never let her love fail.

Keep the home fires burning, never led us astray. When the old man left us, it never was the same. We were wild and restless,

Good morning. This is Clyde coming at you from Great Southern FM in Albany. Keep listening. 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All the time. It's 2:30.

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Hi, it's Clyde, playing the best music from yesterday and today, and all the bits in between. It's nearly 5 minutes to 3.

0: Let's take a quick look at the weather. Right now in Albany, it's clear, with the wind coming from the northeast. It's 7 degrees, but feels more like 5 degrees.
1: The forecast for today is morning fog, then mostly sunny.
0: With a maximum of 23 degrees, I'll have more later.
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Learn the symptoms of blood cancer. 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

Good morning. This is Clyde coming at you from Great Southern FM in Albany. Keep listening. You'll be hearing the best music of all time. All the time.

Want to turn your Sunday into a fun day? Tune in to Sunday Fundays with Abby from 9 until noon every Sunday to hear good tunes and positive vibes. I play a variety of music that you're sure to love. 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

0: Rachel.
1: And I'm Jacob. We're two of the 50 million scouts around the world.
0: We hike, camp, sail, canoe, and climb. 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

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Keep listening. You'll be hearing the best music of all time. All the time. It's 4:05.

0: Let's take a quick look at the weather. Right now in Albany, it's clear, with the wind coming from the north-northeast. It's 8 degrees, but feels more like 5 degrees.
1: The forecast for today is morning fog, then mostly sunny.
0: With a maximum of 23 degrees, I'll have more later.

Mitchell House is a vibrant art centre in Mount Barker. There's several art groups meeting throughout the week for painting, pottery, textiles and more. There's regular workshops run by established artists. It's a great community art hub with regular exhibitions in a terrific gallery space which is open to the public every Friday, Saturday and Sunday from 10 a.m. to 4 p.m. Explore your creativity by joining one of the art groups in a friendly, supportive environment. Or simply call in for a chat and check out the wonderful artworks on display. You may find that art piece you've been looking for, or even better, create your own. 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

Hi, it's Lynn here. If you'd love a little company and some great music in the middle of your week, I'd love you to join me for Noon Tunes with Lynn every Wednesday from 12 till 2 on 100.9 Great Southern FM. 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

0: Hello, this is Wendy, and if you like the classics from the 60s and 70s, you'll love my program on Tuesday afternoons from 3 to 5 p.m. Memories are made of these.
1: One, two, three, four.

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0: time for a weather update. Right now in Albany, it's clear, with the wind coming from the north. It's 8 degrees, but feels more like 6 degrees.
1: The forecast for today is morning fog, then mostly sunny.
0: With a maximum of 23 degrees. I'll have another update later.

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close your eyes and I'll kiss you. Because you know tomorrow I'll be missing you. And I know there's one thing that you can be sure of. I'll never ever be untrue. And don't you know, darling, that even when I'm far, far away, I'll be riding home to you every day. And I'll be sending...

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They're located on Lockyer Avenue next to the Bendigo Bank and their opening hours are from 9 to 5, Tuesday to Saturday. They are always keen to get any clean, saleable items that you would like to donate just by dropping them off during opening hours. If you're interested in helping out as a volunteer, you can speak with the manager, Carol.

0: Now for a quick weather update. Right now in Albany, it's clear. With the wind coming from the north-northwest, it's 12 degrees, but feels more like 7 degrees.
1: The forecast for today is morning fog, then mostly sunny.
0: With a maximum of 23 degrees, I'll have more later.

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Let's do lunch.

0: Australia's heart and spirit lies in its people and the stories we tell with song and music. And these voices should never be pushed aside by commercial forces that operate from outside Australia. 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
2: 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What's up, baby? I'm sorry. 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

Welcome back to Word Stuff, the program dedicated to plucking the linguistic feathers off the less than mysterious birds of modern English. Today, we confront a word so utterly straightforward, you might wonder why we bother. The word in question is avian. That's A-V-I-A-N, a descriptor for anything pertaining to, characteristic of, or derived from birds. It's what you say when bird-like feels a little too common for your sophisticated palate. Instead of bird flu, you get avian influenza, instantly elevating a common ailment to something you might discuss at a very dull cocktail party. Its origin story is less a tale of intrigue and more a testament to ancient Roman practicality. It simply comes from the Latin word avis, which, remarkably, means bird. Yes, the Romans, much like us, saw winged creatures and thought, ah, flying thing. Let's make a word for it, and then make a fancier derivative for when we need to impress others with our grasp of basic zoology. Groundbreaking stuff, truly. Consider this example. The seasoned park ranger, well-versed in all things avian, could identify a robin's nest from 50 paces, yet inexplicably mistook a rather large squirrel for a highly aggressive, fur-covered pigeon. A subtle reminder that even experts have their moments. So there you have it. Avian. A word that does precisely what it says on the tin, with just enough classical gravitas to make you feel smarter for knowing it. You're welcome. I'm Clyde Rakowski. I'll be back tomorrow with another one.

0: Let's take a quick look at the weather. Right now in Albany, it's clear. With the wind coming from the north-northwest, it's 12 degrees. But feels more like 8 degrees.
1: The forecast for today is mostly sunny, with a maximum of 23 degrees.
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Sit back and enjoy the luxury of a willing volunteer to cycle you around while you enjoy the views. 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And remember, include the date and the time you want to book your ride. Enjoy the outdoors in our beautiful city in comfort. And by the way, more volunteers are always welcome.

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1: It's Wednesday, the 20th of May, 2026. Aries. Let that someone you care about deeply know how you feel about them. Taurus. You'll need to keep a tight rein on finances at the moment. Gemini. Question everything today. You can never be too careful. Cancer. It's up to you to make sure both sides of an argument are heard. Leo. By taking on a new project, be careful you don't bite off more than you can chew. Virgo. An opportunity to get in front of the crowd and be noticed is likely. Libra. A good day to steer clear of those bad-tempered types. Scorpio. With so much on your plate at the moment, you might just have to say no. Sagittarius. A financial concern will become a health concern too if it remains unresolved. Capricorn. Someone may have let you down, but there's sure to be a reason why. Aquarius. Time is getting away from you, so don't waste a moment. Pisces. You'll be tempted by an offer, but is it all it's cracked up to be? And that's today's horoscope.
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more, more, my love. When you're away, there is no day, and I know that nights are lonely.